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0: Hannah Banana's Fine Consignment Store is a proud supporter of 90.5 WASU. 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

0: Anna Banana's Fine Consignment Store is a proud supporter of 90.5 WASU. 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

Bert Kampfer's got the mad hits. You try to match wits, you try to homie, but a bust through. Gonna make a break and take a pick out like a stinking ink and shake out like vanilla. It's the finest of the flavors. Gonna see the show, cause then you'll know the vertigo is gonna go, cause it's so dangerous. You'll

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0: 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And this was a big song on the radio when I was in college.
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Hi, this is Jeff Merritt. I was at WASU from 1984 to 1988. Currently, I'm executive director of the Centennial Authority and PNC Arena in Raleigh, North Carolina. And I'm proud to call WASU home, your college, your station, your music. 90.5 WASU.

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1: Hi, this is Jeff Merritt. 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Currently, I'm executive director of the Centennial Authority and PNC Arena in Raleigh, North Carolina. 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

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With a hip hop, the hippie to the hip at a hip hip a hobby. 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I said a Hank.

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Anna Banana's Fine Consignment Store is a proud supporter of 90.5 WASU. 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

Hello, Boone. It is Ashton here again with 90.5 WSU FM. I hope you guys are doing well today. Today is going to be a pretty emotional one. So it's my last day here in Boone. Well, being able to do radio, my last day technically is tomorrow, and then I'm leaving Wednesday. But it's my last radio session, dude. It's a little scary, a little sad at the same time, you know, because it's like, after this, what do I do? Truly. I'm going to miss the radio station here. It's been a very pivotal part of my senior year here at App. It's been something that I've loved doing, even though I just got involved, you know, this past spring semester. It's been a lovely journey. I've been seeing myself kind of progress, and it's been a nice progression, I will say. Something that I love to do, and I love being able to play music for the masses, as we'll put it, you know. Hey, at least I'm not going to the wage cage anymore. No one is my job. We're done with that. Thank God. I've got more time to focus on this and media sales. Gotta love it. Anyways, today we're gonna play some of my favorite songs that we've tuned in here to the station and that I've been able to create sets with. It's been an absolutely beautiful journey. I think my favorite one that I've worked on here has been my classic rock one, which was my second playlist I did here. And it was something that I've like loved working on. And transitions are something that's a very big part of what I love about radio, being able to find songs that segue together quite seamlessly. It's just, oh my God, it's so gorgeous being able to see songs have the same notes or end on the same notes and start on the same notes. Just kind of simple things like that. Anyways, today, starting off, I'm going to have you guys listen to some classic rock, some of my favorite things ever made, you know, some of my favorite songs that I've listened to in my past couple years of my life and since I've moved up here to Boone. Anyways, starting us out, we've got Between Two Points by David Gilmour and Romani Gilmour. And I hope you guys enjoy.

0: was Marooned by Pink Floyd. And before that, it was Between Two Points by David Gilmour and Romani Gilmour, his daughter, actually. So, Between Two Points is a very interesting song. It's a song that was honestly done, if I'm correct, in one take. It's a fantastic one. It's a cover, actually, from the Montgolfier Brothers, also known as the same title, Between Two Points, which was released in 1999. But the song also was kind of a passing of the torch, honestly. It was, you know, passing of the torch from David Gilmour to his daughter, Romani, and his son. Both fantastic musicians. It was insane to think about because vocal-wise, this song, like I said, was captured all within one take by Romani Gilmour, his daughter. And honestly, she has some fantastic vocals. Probably some of the best I've heard from the recent generation of, you know, kids of rock stars, or past rock stars, anyways. I think Gilmour is still up there, in my opinion, but who am I to say, you know? Anyways, after that, we have Marooned by Pink Floyd. Marooned was a song that was kind of a key point in the Division Bell. It was also, like, not really an interlude. I kind of see it as an interlude, honestly, in my opinion, between songs. But the main thing for Marooned is it used sounds of nature to kind of give you a feeling of isolation. It used sounds from seagulls and crashing waves, which were the two mainly large used ones there in the song. And it was just beautifully done. It was also something kind of not fully unseen, but not used or utilized as much within classic rock at the time Division Bell came out. I mean, we had the first pioneers of it, which we'll see later on in the set with The Doors, and specifically Riders on the Storm. Fantastic song, as we all know. And just so chill. Once again, I'm Ashton here with 90.5 WSU FM. I hope you guys are kind of enjoying the start of this set. I know it was kind of late, but, you know, gotta love traffic on King Street. It's fantastic. It's 79 degrees here in Boone. We got a little bit of gray skies. It was quite cloudy. Kind of sparse showers. It was raining earlier. It stopped for a bit. And it hasn't picked back up, but we'll see here in a bit, you know? Anyways, hope you guys are enjoying the set. Coming up next, we've got Cross-Eyed Mary by Jethro Tull. And after that, While My Guitar Gently Weeps, the tribute version with Tom Petty, Jeff Lynne, Steve Winwood, and my glorious king, Prince. Anyways, I'll be right back to that after this quick break.
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was While My Guitar Gently Weeps, the tribute version, as I said earlier, by Tom Petty, Steve Winwood, Prince, and can't remember the other guy. Wow, blank, Tom. Anyways, and before that, we had Cross-Eyed Mary by Jethro Tull. Now, the album that Cross-Eyed Mary is off of, the album that Cross-Eyed Mary is off of is called Aqualung, probably one of my favorite records of all time, genuinely. Aqualung is probably one of the first conceptual albums we had within the 70s and within classic rock. It wasn't based off of a storyline written. It wasn't based off of anything except a painting done by the lead singer's wife, which cued him to create this album cover of this old, disheveled-looking homeless man. And the first title track for the album is called Aqualung. It's one of my favorite tracks. There's a line in there that, you know, kills me a little bit every time I hear it, and I don't stay with the vocals because of it. But still, like I said, probably one of my favorite albums. So, like I said, it was one of the first conceptual albums we had within early classic rock, and honestly, it still holds up to this day. It's aged really well, and it flows together really well as well. So, While My Guitar Gently Weeps by Tom Petty,

0: Coughlin, Steve Winwood, Danny Harris, and Prince is honestly the superior version of the song, in my opinion. I mean, it is a cover, and it's done in more of a rock and roll kind of style compared to how it was originally made. This version is a tribute from 2001, as we know, and it was held for George Harrison when he had passed. Also, nice little known fact about this. Prince used this as a big screw you to the Rolling Stones magazine. It was something that was just insane to see because they put him on the top 200 guitarist, and Prince was like 200. No, we're going to redo that. So he goes on this tribute concert and absolutely tears the guitar up for 3 minutes straight. And it goes insane. It's probably one of the best guitar solos even to this day. And it still shows his technical ability on a guitar, which made him just absolutely a unit and a force to be reckoned with within his own area of kind of rock, but not rock, you know? It showed that he was talented in his own right. Anyways, once again, I'm Ashton here with 9.5 WASU FM. I hope you guys are enjoying the set list so far. It's been nice. I'm kind of getting a little emotional, I will say, because it's my last one, you know, and after that, I'm out. This place has done a lot of good for me. This has been, like, the peace amidst all of the chaos in my life and turmoil, especially this past semester. You know, I produced a TV show, and that was fun. It was strenuous, but it was an absolute beautiful experience to be able to work with so many people who are just talented as could be, you know? Anyways, I'm not going to ramble on yet. Y'all will hear the rest of that later. But coming up next, we have Riders on the Storm by The Doors, and after that, another Pink Floyd track. Hope you guys enjoy.
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0: And that was Take It Back by Pink Floyd. And before that, Riders on the Storm. Now, these are both absolutely fantastic songs, I will say. Both ones that have a very big part in the early years of Ashton's listening history, I will say, on Spotify and or Apple Music or Amazon Music, because I did use that for a bit. But we're not going to talk about that. Anyways, Riders on the Storm by The Doors was one of the earliest tracks to take advantage of that more atmospheric sound, like I said earlier, with Marooned by Pink Floyd. It was kind of, how can I put it? I don't know how I'm going to put this. So a lot of the track used a lot of ambience, specifically, you know, rain and thunder, both two main key points of the instrumental here within the song. It's also one that brought in a different mood. How can I put it? It was not a mood of isolation. Well, kind of a mood of isolation, but also peace, in a sense. Especially for me, I love the sound of rain and thunder. I don't like rain, but, you know, it is peaceful at a certain point. I mean, I always associate rain with, like, rest. That was one my mom would kind of say to us a lot. Sundays is meant for rest and recuperation, along with when it's raining, a nap is great. Or a cup of coffee. A cup of coffee when it's raining out on the balcony is always fantastic as well. Also, it was one of the last recordings that were done, honestly, for The Doors before the passing of Morrison. So this is probably one of the last monumental tracks of The Doors. Not fully last monumental, but one of the last most important and most impactful tracks, I think I want to say here. Also, with Take It Back by Pink Floyd, that was a part of the post-era, like, Floyd, Pink Floyd sound that we saw was a departure from Roger Waters. This is after everything had kind of happened legally between David Gilmour, Roger Waters, and the rest of the band with rights to the song and who had essentially, you know, written these tracks and made them what they are instrumentally. Anyways, once again, I'm Ashton here with 90.5 WSU FM. Hope you guys are enjoying the track so far. It is now 75 degrees here in Boone. It started to pour down for a couple of minutes here, probably around like 5 minutes ago, around the start of Take It Back by Pink Floyd. excuse me. It started to kind of pour down here, but now it's kind of clear. Not fully. I mean, we still have the cloudy skies, but it's not raining. And if it is, I cannot tell because I cannot see any of the sprinkle of water from the sky, you know? Anyways, coming up next, we've got Emerald Eyes by Fleetwood Mac. And after that, What Do You Want From Me by Pink Floyd, which y'all will hear a lot of opinions and facts on here soon. I'll be right back with the music after this quick break.
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And that truly is a great question. What do you want from me? You know? Let me know. Let me shut up. Anyways, that was What Do You Want From Me by Pink Floyd. And before that, Emerald Eyes by Fleetwood Mac. Now, Emerald Eyes is a part of Fleetwood Mac's more bluesy kind of sound. My favorite era of Fleetwood Mac, you know. I like Rumors and so on and so forth. But, yeah, that was a departure from the sound that I really enjoyed. And I think they could have stuck with it. I don't know why they didn't, honestly. But that's just me. Like I said, very opinionated there. Anyways, Emerald Eyes is one of the last tracks with Bob Welch, actually, before the highly problematic affair between Bob Welch and Stevie Nicks. And that also was a big highlight of the shift into the more like pop rock style that we saw from them after that with Rumors and so on and so forth. Don't get me wrong, Rumors is a great album, but jazzy style Fleetwood Mac is just absolutely unbeatable and always will be, you know, truly, in my humble opinion. After that, we had What Do You Want From Me? So this song actually is one that I found when I was about 15 years old. I mean, I was into Pink Floyd, but I wasn't listening to Pink Floyd as much, and I did not listen to the Division Bell at this point. My dad is the reason I, you know, heard this one. I remember I had come home from school one day. My buddy had dropped me off, and I walk in the house, drop my stuff off in my room, and my dad is in the living room cleaning. And I hear the live version of this song from the Live at Pompeii set, and I remember just absolutely, like, losing my mind. I was like, have I not heard this one? Have you not played this in the car? He's like, dude, I have. You just have your headphones on all the time. I'm like, oh, you know what? My fault. That is on me. I need to listen more. And I did from there on out. And I found so much more tracks from Pink Floyd that I didn't know about and just other bands from my dad from there on out. Also, I am going to continue to bring this up whenever this is on a Radio Rewind set in the past. I've brought this up. I am so jealous of my dad. This man got to see this album live when it came out in 94 on this tour. It's insane to think about. He didn't tell me this until recently, and I was, like, absolutely shocked and stunned and, honestly, a little angry. Because why could that have not been me, you know? I love Pink Floyd. Why did I not get to see him? I mean, I got to see Aussie Floyd, and they sound just like him. Don't get me wrong. That was honestly beautiful. It was a beautiful set. Anyways, I'm going to stop yapping. Once again, I'm Ashton here with 90.5 WSU FM. It is now 76 degrees out here in Boone. The humidity is at 55%. It's not too bad. This is enjoyable in the realm of humidity. It's not too bad, and it's not too hot, which would make it very miserable for so many people. Anyways, coming up next, we've got Black Magic Woman by Santana. And after that, Do It Again by Steely Dan.

0: I hope you guys are enjoying the set so far, and I'll be back with the music after this quick break.
1: And here's Heather with the weather.
2: Well, it's beautiful out there, sunny and 75, almost a little chilly in the shade. Now, let's

And that was Do It Again by Steely Dan. And before that, we had some good old Black Magic Woman by Santana. Both fantastic songs. I don't know if you guys can hear the window hitting the rain, but it is absolutely pouring right now. It's a little insane. Anyways, excuse me. I hope you guys are doing well and enjoying the session. It is now 75 degrees here in Boone, and like I said, the rain is absolutely pouring, and I hope it ends soon, because I have an appointment to go to at 5, and I gotta walk back to my car. That's not gonna be fun. Anyways. Jesus. I can't stop saying anyways. I love that word, apparently. Black Magic Woman by Santana is a song that is a cover, actually, of an early Fleetwood Mac song, along with it being a combination of melodies with from Gypsy Queen from and also from a Hungarian guitarist off of that song, which added that beautiful kind of jazzy blues sound that we all love.

0: love so much with that trek. You could sit there by a campfire and have a glass of whiskey or scotch. You know, just enjoy that. Santana just always kind of hits that soft spot for me. After that, we had Do It Again by Steely Dan. Now, Do It Again is a very interesting track. It's one that was, how can I put it, an anomaly, in my opinion, of the time. The plastic organ, which the big solo in that song was a plastic organ, mind you, was purchased hours before the recording session for this song. And the solo itself was made minutes before the recording session by Danny Diaz. Mind you, he'd only spent $50 on this Coral electric sitar also, which is in the track as well. And it was also put into the song minutes before the session. This is why I call this song an anomaly. Because how could you buy an instrument hours before a recording session and then figure out a way to implement it into a song that is already finished in its pre-pro kind of stage? It's like absolutely insane to me that you could do that and come up with something literally minutes before, if not on the spot of the recording session. It shows how talented musicians were in the classic rock era. I think we still have that talent here. It's just harder to find within modern music, in my opinion. Coming up next, we have Fame by David Bowie. And after that, we have St. Dominic's Preview by Van Morrison. Now, these next few tracks are, how can I put it? They're tributes. Gonna get deep with y'all for a second. I lost my granny a couple weeks ago, and these next few tracks are songs that she absolutely loved, and just ones that, like, she passed her love on, you know, of these tracks to me. So, this is for her, in a sense. Like I said, coming up next, Fame by David Bowie. I'll bring the music to yours after this quick break.
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And that was St. Dominic's Preview by Van Morrison. And before that, we had Fame by David Bowie. Both two fantastic songs. Now, Fame is one that I myself absolutely love and enjoy. It's a beautiful track. You know, it was also a track that was honestly kind of a punk track. Not fully punk, but in the meaning of it, it was kind of punkish. I want to say the song kind of spawned from just jam sessions, mainly including John Lennon, providing the initial riff ideas and how the song was funky and kind of the chord progression within the song. But also, the reason I say it was an early kind of punk song slash a punk kind of sounding, or not sounding, but punk message-wise, was because this is a song that was written by Bowie as a big, how can I put it? A diss, in a sense, to his management. His management at the time of his career, at that time, was very restrictive of what he could and couldn't do. So he wrote this track, and it became Fame. It kind of sounds like it's a song that struggles with a lot of the ideas of Fame, and even more, truly, to be honest. But going forward, the song after that was St. Dominic's Preview by Van Morrison. It is a song that is absolutely meaningful to me. It was insanely great, as to put it. I remember moving up here in 2023 into my dorm. I remember my first week here, I was kind of like just in a slump of music and different songs from classic rock era that I didn't know. And I'd been listening to the same ones over and over and over again, and I was just tired of it. I was like, I need something new. And out of the blue, my granny calls me. And she's like, hey, I was just calling and thinking about you. Hope, you know, your first week up there is going well. I hope you're making friends and everything. And I was like, yeah, it's going fine. I'm kind of in a slump of music, though. She was like, why? I was like, because I just don't know what to listen to right now. I think I've kind of worn out classic rock on its own. And she just

0: Okay. Give me a second. And I hear it kind of rambling around in her room. And then she's like, check out Van Morrison's St. Dominic preview. It is a fantastic song, and I think you'll really enjoy it. Mind you, I've heard Van Morrison before this, but I did not know of the song until that time. And oh my God, she was right. And I remember telling her, I called her back after I finished the song, and I was like, dude, why did you not show me this earlier with Papa? She was like, I thought you knew it. And I was like, no, I didn't. And she was like, all right, well, here's another one for you, which is actually our next song, Whiter Shade of Pale by Percol Harum. Also one of my favorite tracks in recent years that I loved and listened to. So coming up next, we have Whiter Shade of Pale by Percol Harum. And then after that, Future Games by Fleetwood Mac. Both two fantastic tracks. After Future Games, we're going to change up the vibe, I will say. It'll be on to more of a EDM kind of vibe. I want to get you guys moving, kind of grooving around your rooms, or if you're in your car, just kind of tapping the wheel. It's a little gray out, so that's why I want to get you guys a little bit of energy and a little bit more movement, you know? Bring up the energy of today. Once again, I'm Ashton here with 90.5 WASU. It is now 71 degrees outside, and it is still raining. It's still raining pretty hard. I'm not a big fan of it, but hopefully it'll calm down here soon. Anyways, I'm going to bring those track to you after this quick break.
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Actually, you know what? That was a wider shade of pale, I recall her. I think I'm going to go ahead and change up the vibe. I think it's about that time, honestly. I don't know if I'll give you some facts on this one, but... Well, no. You know what? I will. I will. So, the song is... How can I put it? For the time it was made, and it was released in 1967 as the defining anthem of the summer of love, to put it. It's a beautiful song. It was a there was a mesmerizing organ melody that was heavily inspired by Bach, Air on the G-String, and Sleepers Awake. Now, it's something that was very beautifully done. It's really unusual for the time, for the 60s. It was a pop hit, but it also didn't feature guitar solos or drum fills, which was very unseen for the time. It was something that was just absolutely insane. But it was also so well done, you know? I don't know. It's a very unique track in its own right, and something that I love oh so very much. Anyways, once again, I'm going to say that. Coming up next, like I said, we're getting into the EDM side of things. I hope this gets you guys moving. Jesus, speaking too fast. My brain's running 100 miles per hour. What can I say? It always does that. Coming up next with the vibe change, we have Go Back, featuring Julia Church by John Summers and Subfocus, and after that, The Business by Tiësto. Hope you guys enjoy.

And that was Groove District by Stardrunk 95. Before that, we had Fight Dirty by Salvatore De Ganacci. Before that, we had The Business by Tiesto. And before that, the first song that kicked us off, Go Back by John Summit. Now, Go Back is a massive collab song, actually. It's a song that was pre-produced while both John Summit and Sub Focus were on tour. You know, it's something that is kind of, how can I put it, an insane project to work on while touring actively over the world. You had the vocals by Julia Church, who absolutely killed it. The track is an insane one because it's a blending track. Both producers, John Summit and Sub Focus, had two different ideas. There was one, a house version, which is one that I would have loved to see, and then more of a drum and bass kind of version. A heavier version, to say. But this was what made the track interesting. They managed to mesh them together by speeding up the tempo midway through the song, which is actually inspired by a D&B remix of Lil Louise's French Kiss. It's absolutely insane how it was well put together, and it was just nearly perfect, if not there. The Business by Tiesto is also a fantastic track. It's an EDM track with a meaning behind it. I think a lot of them have meanings. I just don't catch on to it.

0: But this one, I can catch on to. It's a thing of a theme, excuse me, that explores the painful but necessary decision to end a struggling relationship, one that's kind of toxic. It's, you know, how can I put it? This back and forth line is something that shows the back and forth of arguments. And then the phrase of let's get down to business is a metaphor also for finally deciding to break up that turbulent relationship slash time. It was insane. Also, fun fact, Tiesto actually talked about this in an interview. He played the track for his daughter when she was in her mom's belly, and she always kicked in response to it, which is honestly kind of cool. The baby's out here vibing to EDM, honestly. The EDM track, honestly, would be gas. It's kind of in her veins at that point, you know? She's just about to go hang, as we're going to put it, producing. I look forward to seeing that in my later years of life. Fight Dirty by Salvatore Ganacci is a different kind of song. It's more of an 80s-infused deep house track. It also marked his debut on the MDL Beast Records, his current record label that he's with. Also, the song is heavily inspired by a Japanese composer, Toshiyuki Komori's record, Dirty Fight, and features more prominent synthetic string buildups and groovy vocal riffs, which is something that we hear in this song, and what shares similarity between that one. After that, we just had Stardrunk 95. Fantastic, fantastic song. One that I found when I made this set list on the station. It's a song that was released in 2021. Stardrunk 95 doesn't get much traction, and it kills me that they don't. It's more known for an intergalactic anime aesthetic and also more of a nostalgic early 90s and 2000 video game vibe. It's just something that I think honestly pulled me in. So it's just insane. Coming up next, we have Tell Me What You Want by Odin Fatso, and after that, My Love by Route 94. Be right back to you guys with those tracks after a quick break.
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And that was My Love by Route 94 and Jesse Glynn. And before that, we had Tell Me What You Want by Odin and Fatso and Pappy Backhoes. I can't remember. Anyways, I hope you have been enjoying the set. I'm staggering behind a little bit. So, Tell Me What You Want is a fantastic track. It's a 2024 release, actually, come on. It was a house anthem by French electronic trio, Odin and Fatso, like I said, and Pappy Backhoes. There we go, not Backhoes. We're not going to talk about that. It was released with the record label Defect.

0: Dude Records. This track kind of blends more classic French filter effects with a more infectious and enjoyable bass line that just kind of gets you moving, you know? And also, there were themes there of relationship communications. Also, fun fact, there's a stripped back version that's just acoustic. I might need to check that out, honestly. I think that would be beautiful. My Love by Route 94, which had featured the vocalist Jesse Glynn, like I said, was actually made in 2014. This track had hit number one on the UK singles charts, and honestly, it is insane to think of, but this song achieved a three-time platinum certification. It blended classic house piano chords with more soulful and gospel-inspired vocals, something that was kind of unseen in the EDM scene at the time, especially within 2014. Once again, I'm Ashton here with 90.5 WSU-AFM. Hope you guys are enjoying the set. Like I said, it's my last one, so I'm having a really good time here, and I hope some of these grooves are kind of getting you guys going. Coming up next, we got Something About Us by Daft Punk, and then after that, Da Funk. I don't know if you guys are ready, but get grooving. Come on now. If you're not up hitting a move in your living room alone, what are you doing? You gotta just dance, you know? Anyways, I'm gonna bless your ears with music after this quick break.
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0: amongst EDM enjoys, Something About Us by Daft Punk. Probably one of the most underrated tracks off of that album, in my opinion, but still one of the most soulful in that album. So Something About Us is, like I said, a soulful and introspective track from Discovery. It's the final single from the album before it released. It kind of functions as a love theme for the movie, Interstellar 5555. Compared to the rest of the album's more energetic and house beats, this track relies on a lot of melancholic Rhodes piano, minimalistic bass lines, and a lot of Digitech vocalist harmonizers. It's absolutely insane. This is probably, like I said, one of my favorite. And it's also one of my favorite music videos of all time, to be honest. Also, Defunk, after that, produced by Brazilian DJ Mochoc, and it featured vocals from Joni. This was released on Nervous Records, and it became viral. It was a genre-crossing club anthem that kind of propelled Mochoc into more of a stardom, honestly. It was a beautiful track. It dropped in 2022. I remember when the song came out. I was big into EDM in 2022, 2023, because I was a big Rocket League player, scratching my head as I say that. And I got really big into the EDM scene. I remember hearing this track just on an EDM playlist on YouTube, actually. And it was one of my favorites. And it still is. It's so chill, but honestly, so, like, groovy, you know? But going forward, once again, I'm Ashton here with 90.5 WSU FM. It's now 73 degrees outside here in Boone. Still cloudy and gray, but the rain has stopped. Thank God. It's also 4:14. Well, 4:15. Excuse me. Let me rephrase that. It's about to be 4:15 here in a second. It's been a fantastic session. We have a couple more tracks left with each other, guys. It's kind of scary. We've got what? 2, 4. We got 6 tracks left, and then I'm out of your hair. And that's if I can get through them before I need to leave. So, you know, let's hope I can do that. Anyways, I'm going to bring these songs to you after this quick break.
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Now that was Crusade by Gabry Ponte, or Ponte, excuse me. And before that, we had Bayside by Obscure, and before that, we had Virus by Jin.Cloud, often known as Cloud. Now, Virus is a very unique track. It blends a more darker techno kind of style and more house elements put into one song. It's a 2020 release. It was more from an EP, but it gained popularity due to the Odd Mob remix. And that's the one that I played for you guys, was the club remix. It's absolutely insane. It's a beautiful track. It's dark. It's gritty. And it has heavy synths, something that makes a big, big difference for me, especially with EDM. After that, we have Bayside by Obscure, which is another 2020 release. It's a viral one. It's an underground house track that kind of catapulted the duo into fame. Wow. It's known for the more infectious kind of synth stabs with heavy 909 drum machines and more vocal samples within the track. It was also a massive lockdown album, you know, with the problem of COVID, as we'll say. And lastly, Crusade by Gabry Ponte was a fantastic track by the Italian DJ Gabry Ponte. It's a tech house track, and once again, we have a recurring artist here. Poppy Bascom did the vocals for the song. It's notable for sampling the 1979 theme from the film Cyber Raid by the composer Edouard Artemi. So, fantastic track with great inspiration and great samples, truly. Lastly, I'm going to change up the vibe again for my last track of, you know, my station work. Kind of sad, you know, I'm leaving, but I think this will be a fantastic choice. Lastly, we're going to play The Cure. Specifically, I Can Never Say Goodbye. This track is beautiful, and it is a little painful. It's one about his brother and him losing his brother. So, and not being able to let go. Anyways, I hope you guys enjoy the track, and I'll come back up here and say goodbye one last time after the track. Let's go.

And there we have it. The end of my time here. God, guys. I'm in here a little teary-eyed right now. It's kind of insane. Not something I expect with myself with moments like these, you know? It's been a beautiful time here at App. I hope you guys have enjoyed my time here as well, on the radio, on air, being able to dish out some beautiful tunes to you guys. It's been such an honor. I want to thank Dave. I want to thank Brock. I want to thank Bobby, Adam, everybody here, Austin, for letting me, you know, be a producer on App TV and just opening a whole new avenue for me, you know. It means a lot. Something that I wasn't given a lot back at home. So, but anyways, I hope you guys enjoyed the set today. And yeah, if you're a friend of mine listening in,

I love you. Love all of you, even people that I don't know. This means a lot to me. Be on the lookout. You know, if you have my Instagram or anything, cool. Hit me up, and I'll respond. I'll be back for Alumni Takeover probably around spring semester. And I can fill y'all in on life choices and such, depending. But we'll see about that. Anyways, one last time, I'm going to hit you guys with this. Have a good one, and truly be the best versions of you. That's all we can do, right? Anyways.

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0: 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Boone.

Hi, this is Jeff Merritt. I was at WASU from 1984 to 1988. Currently, I'm executive director of the Centennial Authority and PNC Arena in Raleigh, North Carolina. 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

in hot pursuit and fiery auto crashes. 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